0: and Chris Goodwin and Aaron Goodwin and more. But Flood says the event will have more than just music.
1: There's going to be a festival. There's going to be things to do. There's just going to be a little cornhole going on, a beer pong, tons of food vendors, lots of vendors from the community, also a hot air balloon.
0: Fundraiser festival will support various programs, hospice, and will be on August 6th at the CNE Ag Arena from 1 p.m. to 10 p.m. Get daily and weekly news alerts right to your inbox by signing up at MinorChapelValleyNow.com.
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favorite classics from new songs at one point, but here's another one to add to that list. 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
1: I'm Darren Bain. Now the really hard work begins. That former MLA and political analyst Shirley Mon had to say about Carolyn Finley's win in BC conservative leadership race. Finley won with 51% of the vote on last ballot, edging out Caroline Elliott to win the leadership. Mon says one of Finley's biggest tasks will be bringing the party together. Finley's win comes after former leader Jack O'Leary's MLA John Rustad stepped down as the conservative leader in December. Pierre Poilievre has latched on news about Canada now being into a so-called technical recession as the economy contracted slightly for a second straight quarter. The conservative leader is now pushing for an emergency parliamentary debate to deal with the state of Canada's economy, while insisting the recession is real, that in his words means moms with empty stomachs, grocery baskets, and bank accounts. However, some economists argue that while the economy has stopped, the declines are marginal and do not indicate a widespread downturn. There's a push to keep the snowbirds in the air longer. Former snowbird pilots suggesting Aokiki iconic aerobatic show in view by scaling back the performance rather than suspending it altogether. The snowbirds demonstration squadron is being suspended at the end of the 2026 flying season until new planes arrive in the early 2030s. Former snowbird commander Maurice Carmichael says if the snowbirds hold out after the season, she thinks Canada will be less, saying they bring such inspiration and pride. The brain of former Montreal Canadiens star Claude Lemieux is being donated to the Boston University CTE Center. Research being planned on the long-term effects of repetitive brain injuries. Lemieux died of suicide at the age of 60 on Thursday after earlier serving as the Habs torchbearer for a playoff game. And the Prince George Hospice Palliative Care Society has announced a new end-of-summer event for the city. During this year's Color Walk at Clayton Tanay Memorial Park, Executive Director Donna Flood and Carol Gass with Country 97 FM announced kicking up dust for Hospice Country Music Festival. The festival will have local artists, including Chris Goodwin, Aaron Goodwin, and more, but Flood says the event will have more than just music.
2: There's going to be things to do. There's going to be a little bit of cornhole going on, or beer pong, tons of food vendors, lots of vendors from the community, also a hot air balloon.
1: Funds raised at the festival will support various programs with hospice, and will be on August 6th at the DCNA Egg Arena from 1 p.m. to 10 p.m. Get daily and weekly news directly to your inbox by signing up at minorchapelvalleynow.com.
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0: Hippie. Baloney. Yeah, and she was right.
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2: Welcome back to the Final Power series. I'm your host, Ryan Mitchell. Tonight's band hails from the great state of California, hotbed for all kinds of bands, including Metallica, CCR, The Doors, Red Hot Chili Peppers, Beach Boys, and Green Day, to name a few. In fact, our band tonight is one of Green Day's contemporaries, because the Green Day was Northern California's pop punk representative from Oakland. In San Diego, Blink-182 is Southern California's immature and wild rep for pop punk excess. And in 1999, Blink was on the verge of breaking out after the first few albums, gathered them some fame. But it wasn't until a necessary change in the roster that Blink would become the band that would be embraced by a generation of kids and young adults after they heard their first studio album, Enema of the State. Well, I've been this record. This is Final Power. This is Blink-182. This is Enema of the State. Opening track is Don't Leave.

Blink-182 with Don't Leave Me on Final Power. This is Ryan Mitchell, and we're talking about Enema of the State. And to understand Blink is to understand where they came from. The Southern California city of Poway. Small town in a valley tucked between San Diego's north side and southeast of Carlsbad. To the east was the mountainous desert, to the west of the back of the Pacific Ocean. North was the gargantuan Marine Corps base camp known as Pendleton. And south was a heavily guarded border separating the United States from Mexico. Poway is a town surrounded by barriers, natural and man-made, which made the city a hotbed for punk rock loving teenagers to rebel against their suburban border. Two of those kids were Tom DeLong and Mark Hobbs. Met at San Diego, Mark was attending college, and Tom was in high school in Poway. It was through Tom's sisters that Mark and Tom met. They hit it off, man. And soon, Tom DeLong asked Mark Hobbs to join the band with his friend and drummer, Scott Rayner. Tom and Scott had been going together to Poway High School before Tommy met Mark, as Scott said in an interview that was the punk back in 2004. Blink's early release was powered by a steady diet of Descendants, early offspring, and No FX, staples of California's punk rock scene in the 80s. Blink's debut album, Cheshire Cat, was as punk as it could get. Made in a short amount of time, minimal production leads to a raw sound that the band is great. With the dash of immature humor and teenage introspection, it would become Blink's trademark. It was just too bad that they didn't trademark the name Blink, because the band entirely already had, and threatened Blink with legal action. So after some pressure from their label, Tom, Mark, and Scott decided to straight up add three random numbers that make the name that they rock the rest of their careers. Blink 182.

0: case you couldn't tell from that song, Tom DeLonge is very obsessed with aliens. Sam, this is my power. I'm Brian Mitchell. We are talking about Blink-182 and Enema State. Now, the name Blink-182 with one of the backside of cow on Blink's 1997 second studio album, Dude Ranch. Blink was getting tighter and punchier on Dude Ranch. The humor was still as prevalent as always, but Blink was beginning to explore themes of maturing into adulthood and relationships. Dude Ranch begins Blink's exposition kind of into emo music, partly due to the pick of their producer, Mark Trombino, who worked for bands like MGB World, Noah, and fellow San Diego rockers, Fluff. With Dude Ranch doing well on the charts and netting their first radio hit, Damn It, Blink was set up to knock out the part of their third studio album. But they would have to do it without their drummer.
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0: We're back up on Vinyl Power. We're just getting started with this record. Blink-182 and Enema State from 1999. I'm your host, Ryan Mitchell. And it was during the tour in support of Dude Ranch that Blink would start to see some issues behind the drum kit. As drummer Scott Rayner was beginning to become disillusioned with the project. In an interview with Jason Tatum, Absolute Punk, Rayner laid out how his side of the story went. During the recording of Dude Ranch, Blink was really starting to see money coming.

$3 a month. And that's good for the bank account, but it began draining the Raiders' mental health. He felt that Mark and Tom were taking him in a different direction from what he envisioned. Where Tom and Mark were cool being these teen idols playing in stadiums, whereas Raiders enjoyed with the process of being a smaller band, more genuine, still rocking into the band and rolling around the country, playing in the shows in smaller venues. This divide led to an infight between Rainer and Hoppus and DeLong. While the issues was already being piled up in his personal life, Scott was behaving to alcohol heavily. Eventually, Rainer was asked to quit drinking and go to rehab, which Scott agreed to do after he began day-to-day thinking about it. But unfortunately, that was too much time, and he moved to dismiss him. After his dismissal, Scott would continue to play in smaller punk bands around San Diego, while also working for a non-profit organization called Stand Up for Kids, which worked to make a difference for kids who were homeless. In 2026, Rainer now works as a cop for the San Diego Police Department.

breakup song that Markoff has wrote in a day that's going away to college. This is the final power with Ryan Mitchell talking about Blink-182 and Enema of State in 1999. The drummer Scott Rayner out of the group, Blink would recruit their full-time replacement from a fellow California punk outfit, the drummer of the Aquabats, Travis Barker. Barker was a fellow California kid growing up in Mississippi, Montana, in the middle of the Inland Empire of Southern California, home of San Diego and the Hells Angels. Barker was an experienced drummer before joining him. He'd been playing since he was 4 years old and was at his most comfortable behind the toms. While he wasn't a loose stoner, he just drove open, especially to honor his late mother's lavish, to pursue music and follow his dreams. After sitting in various bands in the Spell Trash Man, Travis was invited to play the comedy rock, ska-punk, superhero band, the Aquabats. Barker immediately showed his natural talent, his speed, his discipline, and his accuracy. It was all on point with this guy. His playing helped get the Aquabats a spot on Blink-182's 1999 tour, which saw Scott Rayner have to leave for a few shows. That gave Travis the opportunity to fill in for Scott and God is his natural fit. It took Travis only 45 minutes to learn Blink's set list before his first show opened. After the tour, Scott Rayner's dismissal, Blink would reach out to Barker, asking him to come in their full-time drummer. Which he accepted. Hell, even when Billy and Rayner, Barker's bandmates, the Aquabats knew that Barker would build for Blink. As guitar artist Adam Burger calls, I vividly remember the feeling of this is the new Blink. We should have learned a new drummer right then and there because it was so obvious what band Travis belonged in.

0: This is Terry Gary from Blink 182 off of Enema of the State. Before that, the big one off this album, What's My Age Again. This is Vinyl Power. I'm Ryan Mitchell. And the story of Blink 182 coincides with another story. The one of a producer who was cutting his teeth as a budding engineer and mixing specialist, whose endless pursuit of that great sound had him hunting on any and all vintage analog audio equipment, and his unwavering approach to using that analog equipment would endear him to many fans that he worked with, and shape the sound of punk rock in the 90s and 2000s. This is the story of Jerry Finn. Hailing from the beaches of Ventura, California, Jerry Finn was a well-known mixer and engineer for his work with producer Rob Capello on Green Day Doogie. From Doogie onward, Jerry Finn's stock skyrocketed, with him working with bands like The Offspring, Rancid, Pennywise, Goo Goo Dolls. After working on Enema of the State, Finn would continue working on every Blink album up to their 2005 greatest hit record. Well, AFI, Sum 41, Morrissey, and Alkaline Trio. Finn was famous for his presence of analog equipment over digital tools. The band acquired clever old studio equipment, and he could whip together anything he desired. You need a flanging effect? You can make that with a dual tape machine and digital plugins. Sure, that's something you can do on your computer with Pro Tools. But why would you do that without the tools that would be real? Jerry Finn was one of the most chill dudes out there. You talked to the fans, the engineers Finn worked with over the years, and they all told you the same thing. They loved Jerry. Finn put you in the pressure cooker to get the best results. He would draw the best out of you by being a guy. He was more than happy to just mess around the studio, spending hours tracking one part of the song that meant they were having a good time with it. Jerry would get you food, he'd talk with you, he'd shoot you threes, and he would always seem to find a way to bring out the best in you, whether it was through honest advice or just a good conversation. And that would lead to many of the raw, gritty, punk bands that had been worked with to leave the studio with an album that sounded refined. This is that spirit. Jerry Finn was a friend to all, and a great one from Blink 182. Making him the ideal producer for Enema of the State.
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0: We're just over halfway through this record tonight. Blink-182's third studio album from 1999, Enema of the State. I'm Ryan Mitchell. Blink-182 would begin to work on Enema of the State in 1998, which started when Tom DeLonge decided to revisit the song Mutt, which he had written for his roommate Benji Weatherly to surf footage for the film show. Mutt marked the first time that Tom, Mark, Travis, and Jerry would all work together on a song. And Mutt would also be featured in the 1999 movie American Pie, which the band also cameos in. And appearing on the soundtrack by bands like Sugar Ray, Tonic, and Third Eye Blind. Blink really tapped into their audience with their songwriting on this album, since the lyrics are more or less their own lived experiences. Tom and Mark were once teenagers obsessed with sex, dealing with relationships that fall apart, dealing with the boredom of life, waiting for them to grow up. For all the subjects that the average teenager was growing, no same thing is related to what Tom and Mark were saying on Enema. October of 98 was pre-production for Blink at San Diego's EML Studios. Tom and Mark wrote out the majority of the album with the help of Travis Barker. But Travis wouldn't wish the songwriting credits since he was at the time considered a hired gun. Production on Enema would last for 4 months across various studios in Southern California. From the Chick-fil-A's Mad Hatter Studios to the Bomb Factory in L.A. And then we'll be put together through Jerry's swift guidance that leveled up Blink's skills as musicians. Blink sounded cleaner and more polished, thanks to Jerry and his recording equipment as well. And his extensive knowledge of punk music, he shored up Blink's sound with some clever suggestions throughout our recording process. By March of 99, Enema was recorded and mixed down by Jerry and his team over the spring. Ready just in time for a summer release.

0: That was one hell of a trio of songs right there. The party song, All Small Things, and Adam's song, Mono Power.
1: This is Ryan Mitchell.
0: We're talking about Blink 182
1: and Enema State.
0: And you could put Enema in a lineup of all sorts of albums, and you'll still be able to pick it out very easily from that lineup.
1: Who forgets the sexy nurse putting the blue glove on?
0: Wait, the Blink 182 painted in her nurse's photo.
1: The bottle cover is all the actress Jamie Lindholm,
0: who was selected pretty much at random by Blink, as they were sifting through a collection of photos from Playboy and Vivid Entertainment.
1: Funny enough, the boys with Blink were not aware of Jamie's job as an adult movie actress
0: until Jerry Finn pointed it out to them.
1: Really don't know how that got by
0: them all people,
1: but at the end of the day, Blink wanted Enema to have a sexy nurse on the cover, and Jamie fit the bill.
0: Lindholm Miller also appears on the back cover of the album with Mark, Tom, and Travis all in their underwear, ready to get shot on the nurse.
1: They'll cameo the music video for What's My Age Again.
0: Since the Blink gig,
1: Lindholm Miller has led an interesting life.
0: She left the adult video industry to be with her son and become a kindergarten teacher.
1: Then got married and had a daughter with West Coast Shoppers owner Jesse James, later divorcing James,
0: and going back to the adult films for doing some time in prison for tax evasion.
1: Yeah, that's a whole life. I don't know what was.
0: But we still got one more best record to go, so take a break and be right back on Vinylize
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0: I'm Ryan Mitchell. It's Blink 182 with Enema of the State. And Blink with Unleash and Enema on the World on June 1st, 1999. The lead up to the release saw the single What's My Age Again set the table for the album, becoming the most requested song for 7 straight weeks on San Francisco's Live 105. The same story would be heard on rock stations across the country, as Blink was suddenly in high demand. MTV's TRL total request live crowd couldn't get enough of What's My Age Again, and it would be featured on the TRL chart constantly upon its release. The later single, Adam's Song, would be Blink's first song to top the TRL chart on April 12, 2001. At the time of Enema's release, the charts were inundated with a surplus of boy bands and hip-hop artists, including NSYNC, Backstreet Boys, and Eminem holding a stranglehold on the top chart. But Blink carved out a spot in the zeitgeist, with Enema going gold by the time it hit shelves, platinum in October of 99, triple platinum by January of 2000, and a year later, 5-time platinum. Over 5 million in sales by 4 months of nuts, and Blink catapulted into the stratosphere. Blink go on multiple tours in support of Enema of the State, with the Loser Kid Tour kicking off with Silverchair in Phoenix, Texas in support. Following Loser Kid was the Mark Tom Trash Show Tour in
1: in 2000 with Bad Religion in its support. And the final tour for Enema was the Honda Civic Tour, which had Blink headlining the first half of it, with No Motive, Sum 41, The Ataris, Body Jar. The tour was culminated with the live album of the Mark, Tom, and Travis show, The Enema Strikes Back, which included Blink's live trademark of the raunchy banter between Honda and DeLong. Which annoyed Travis Barker, but still at the core, showed why these guys were a must-see act. From their sped-up songs to their attempt at comedy, everything worked for their adolescent audience.

0: Blink-182 with Anthem off of Enema of the State.
1: This is Final Power with Ryan Mitchell.
0: And Blink-182's Enema of the State remains as an important moment in rock music, as the jumping-off point of the popularity of pop-punk. So many bands followed in Blink's wake after this album came out. Newfound Glory, Fallout Boy, The Story So Far, Yellowheart, and probably a million other pop-punk bands that fell by the wayside can be attributed to Blink's rise in the late 90s.
1: The pop purists, of course, have had their issues,
0: but with a more commercial sound running in the bass, the perceived purity of what punk stood for.
1: Once your Gordy needs it, everybody labeled Blink-182 as a bunch of sellouts.
0: Argue what isn't until they're blue in the face. But Blink, they believe their form of punk to piss everyone off and poke fun at the big names was something that you still strive for. Even though they themselves became as big as those celebrities that they once mocked. Either way, Enema still did its day the same way it did in 1999. A raunchy, hedonistic essay in the mind of teenagers across the world, battling sexual desire with the crushing weight of expectations from their peers and adults, to the ongoing battle of finding your place in the loneliness of teenage life. It's not perfect, but neither are the people who made it or the listeners enjoying the album. Now that does it for our main part of the album, but we have a very different overtime coming up for you, so stick around. You don't want to miss it.
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0: Don't worry,
2: we're not going anywhere. Or we're actually not leaving the country. 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
3: I'm Darren Bain. Now the really hard work begins. That's what former MLA and political analyst Sheila Vaughn had to say about Carrie Lynn Findlay's win in the BC Conservative leadership race. Findlay won with 51% vote on the last ballot, edging out Carol Elliott to win the leadership. Vaughn says Findlay's biggest task will be to bring the party together.
4: Carrie Lynn was very much able to cement the right side of the party, and so it does leave a big gap in the middle. People who are looking at being a more centrist, middle road type voter, you know, there's some space there, and it'll be really interesting to see what happens if any other groups emerge to try to fill that center.
3: Finley's win comes after former leader in the Chaco Lake MLA John Onstead stepped down as the Conservative leader in December. The Goliath has latched on to news about Canada moving into a so-called technical recession as the economy contracted slightly for a second straight quarter. The Conservative leader is now pushing for an emergency parliamentary debate to deal with the state of Canada's economy while insisting the recession is real, that in his words means moms with empty stomachs, grocery baskets, and bank accounts. However, some economists argue that while the economy is soft, the declines are marginal and do not indicate a widespread downturn. There's a push on to keep the snowbirds in the air longer. Former snowbird pilot Justin Ottawa keep the iconic Aerobash show in view by scaling back the performance rather than suspending it altogether. The snowbirds demonstration squadron is being suspended at the end of the 2026 flying season until new planes arrive in the early 30s. Former snowbird commander Reese Carmichael says if the snowbirds are pulled out this season, she thinks Canada will be less, saying they bring such an inspiration and pride. Rain, former Montreal Canadiens star Claude Lemieux is being donated to Terrebonne University CTE Center. Research is being planned on the long-term effects of repetitive brain injuries. Lemieux died of suicide at the age of 60 on Thursday after earlier serving as a half-torch bearer for a playoff game. And Prince George Hospice Palliative Care Society has announced its new end-of-summer event for the city. During this color walk at Clayton and Memorial Park, Executive Director Donna Flood and Carol Blaskus with Country 97FM announced the Kicking Up Dust for Hospice Country Music Festival. The festival will have local artists including Chris Goodwin and Aaron Goodwin and more, but Flood says the event will have more than just music.
5: There's going to be a festival. There's going to be things to do. There's going to be a little bit of cornhole going on, beer pong, tons of food vendors, lots of vendors from the community, also a hot air balloon.
3: Fundraising for the festival will support various programs with hospice and will be on August 6th at the BCNEA Arena from 1 p.m. to 10 p.m. Get daily weekly news alerts directly to your inbox by signing up at mychacklevalley.com.
1: It's time for Overtime on Mile High Power. I'm Ryan Mitchell. We're going to do something very different for our Overtime on this episode featuring Blink and Enema State. Because I mentioned earlier bands that inspired the Blink 2, the forerunners to the pop-punk genre that dominated the airwaves in the 2000s. We got to go back and honor our elders of pop-punk. Starting with the band that gave the sound that Blink needed to make this album. Or any Blink or Green Day album. This is Descendants. And back in 1982, they released their debut album, Milo Goes to College, which features a track that Blink-182 would bring the future. It's called Hope.

the Great Descendants, and Hope. One of the bands that inspired Blink 182 and the Young Thong along to really take up punk against the sport today. We're in overtime on Bob Power. Now let's keep going. Tom DeLonge is a good talk. It's one of the sisters of all the bands that built him in and Blink, which includes Misfits, Bad Religion, the next band I want to highlight on Bob Power, Fugazi. One of the hardcore most influential bands, Fugazi, in DeLonge's eyes, stood for something they never strayed from the path. Atlantic Records even offered them everything they could want and $10 million on top of that. Fugazi declined. Fugazi was a true leader in punk, in doing things yourself and sticking to your guns despite it all. So here's their song, Waiting Room. The first song off the seventh song EP from 1989.

one of the most influential punk and hardcore bands of all time, Fugazi with Waiting Room, one band that inspired Blink-182. I'm Ryan Mitchell on Vinyl Power Hour, so let's finish off tonight's record with the Peer that the Blinks passed their live album, Mark, Tom, and Trash Show, which gave us these breakneck renditions of songs off of Anyone on the State of the Dude Range. Here's What's My Age Again.

0: to you now. So throughout the show, you will see getting sexier and sexier as it gets hotter and hotter.
1: And what? If you want to watch closer to them, you might watch Todd getting better and better as the show goes on, too.
0: Why would I be getting fatter?
1: Because
0: boobies!
2: You are too young.
1: You're way too young. Let me tell you why you're getting fatter and fatter. It's the dog.
3: I'm Ryan, and that's going to be one of my final power runs. Thank you, as always, for joining us. And a couple more thank yous to the rest of the team behind our for doing their thing. Like Colton Amapi, he helped record the album off of his head. So big shout out to Big Man. As well as a big, massive thank you to Jeremy for loaning us a copy of NOM of the State to record for final power off his extensive and great collection of albums. And also, big rest in peace to Jerry and the producer for tonight's record. Thank you as always for listening to Final Power. We'll be back next week with another fantastic album. So stay gold, keep spinning that vinyl. Peace out.

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1: I'm Darren Bain. Now the really hard work begins. That's what former MLA and political analyst Shirley Bond had to say about Carrie Lynn Findlay's win in the BC Conservative leadership race. Findlay won with 51% of the vote on the last ballot, edging out Caroline Elliott to win the leadership. Bond says one of Findlay's biggest tasks will be to bring the party together.
2: Carrie Lynn was very much able to cement the right side of the party, and so it does leave a gap in the middle. People who are looking at being a more centrist, middle-of-the-road type voter, you know, there's some space there, and so it'll be really interesting to see what happens if any other groups emerge to try to fill that center.
1: Findlay's win comes after former leader in Nechaco Lakes MLA John Rustad stepped down as the Conservative leader in December. Pierre Poilievre has latched onto news about Canada now being into a so-called technical recession as the economy contracted slightly for a second straight quarter. The Conservative leader is now pushing for an emergency parliamentary debate to deal with the state of Canada's economy while insisting the recession is real. That, in his words, means moms with empty stomachs, grocery baskets, and bank accounts. However, some economists argue that while the economy is soft, the declines are marginal and do not indicate a widespread downturn. There's a push on to keep the snowbirds in the air longer. Former snowbird pilots suggesting Ottawa keep the iconic aerobatic show in view by scaling back the performance rather than suspending it altogether. The snowbirds demonstration squadron is being suspended at the end of the 2026 flying season until new planes arrive in the early 2030s. Former snowbird commander Maurice Carmichael says if the snowbirds are pulled after this season, she thinks Canada will be less, saying they bring such inspiration and pride. The brain of former Montreal Canadiens star Claude Lemieux is being donated to the Boston University CTE Center. Research is being planned on the long-term effects of repetitive brain injuries. Lemieux died of suicide at the age of 60 on Thursday after earlier serving as the Habs' torchbearer before a playoff game. And the Prince George Hospice Palliative Care Society has announced a new end-of-summer event for the city. During this year's Color Walk at Clayton Tanay Memorial Park, Executive Director Donna Flood and Carol Gass with Country 97FM announced the Kicking Up Dust for Hospice Country Music Festival. The festival will have local artists including Chris Goodwin, Aaron Goodwin, and more, but Flood says the event will have more than just music.
3: It's going to be a festival. There's going to be things to do. There's going to be a little bit of cornhole going on or beer pong, tons of food vendors, lots of vendors from the community, also a hot air balloon.
1: Funds raised through the festival will support various programs with hospice and will be on August 6th at the BCNE Ag Arena from 1 p.m. to 10 p.m. Get daily and weekly news alerts directly to your inbox by signing up at MinechacoValleyNow.com.
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3: 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By now adding some pop sensibilities to punk made Blink one of the most enduring bands of the 1990s.
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1: But don't worry, we're not going anywhere. Or we're actually not allowed to leave the country. Yeah, long story.

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2: Welcome back to the Vinyl Power series. I'm your host, Ryan Mitchell. And tonight's band hails from the great state of California, hotbed for all kinds of bands, including Metallica, CCR, The Doors, Red Hot Chili Peppers, Beach Boys, and Green Day, just to name a few. In fact, our band tonight is one of Green Day's contemporaries. Because if Green Day was Northern California's pop-punk representative from Oakland, then San Diego's Blink-182 is Southern California's immature and wild rep for pop-punk excess. And in 1999, Blink was on the verge of breaking out after their first few albums gathered them some fame. But it wasn't until a necessary change in their roster that Blink would become the band that would be embraced by a generation of kids and young adults after they heard their third studio album, Enema of the State. So let's dive into this record. This is Vinyl Power. This is Blink-182. This is Enema of the State. Our opening track is Dumpweed.

Blink-182 with Don't Leave Me on Vinyl Power. This is Ryan Mitchell, and we're talking about Enema of the State. And to understand Blink is to understand where they came from. The Southern California city of Poway, a small town in a valley tucked in between San Diego's north side and southeast of Carlsbad. To the east was a mountainous desert, to the west the vast Pacific Ocean. North was a gargantuan Marine Corps base camp known as Pendleton, and south was a heavily guarded border separating the United States from Mexico. Poway is a town surrounded by barriers, natural and man-made, which made the city a hotbed for punk rock-loving teenagers to rebel against their suburban boredom. Two of those kids were Tom DeLonge and Mark Hoppus, who met in San Diego while Mark was attending college and Tom was in high school in Poway. It was through Tom's sister that Mark and Tom met, and they hit it off, man. And soon, Tom DeLonge asked Mark Hoppus to join his band with his friend and drummer, Scott Rayner. Tom and Scott had been going together to Poway High School before Tom even met Mark, as Scott had said in an interview with Absolute Punk back in 2004. Blink's early releases were powered by a steady diet of Descendants, Early Offspring, and NoFX, staples of California's punk rock scene in the 80s. Blink's debut album, Cheshire Cat, was as punk as it could get. Made in a short amount of time, minimal production leaned to a raw sound that bands crave, with a dash of immature humor and teenage introspection that would become Blink's trademark. It was just too bad that they didn't trademark the name Blink, because a band in Ireland already had, and threatened Blink with legal action. So after some pressure from their label, Tom, Mark, and Scott decided to straight up add three random numbers to make the name that they'd rock for the rest of their careers. Blink 182.

0: In case you couldn't tell from that song, Tom DeLonge is very obsessed with aliens. Because to him, they exist. This is Vinyl Power, I'm Ryan Mitchell, and we are talking about Blink-182 and Enema of the State. Now the name Blink-182 would adorn the backside of a cow on Blink's 1997 second studio album, Dude Ranch. Blink was getting tighter and punchier on Dude Ranch. The humor was still as prevalent as always, but Blink was beginning to explore themes of maturing into adulthood and relationships. Dude Ranch begins Blink's expedition kind of into emo music, partly due to the pick of their producer, Mark Trombino, who had worked with bands like Jimmy Eat World, No Knife, and fellow San Diego rockers, Fluff. With Dude Ranch doing well on the charts and netting their first radio hit, Damn It, Blink was set up to knock it out of the park with their third studio album. But they would have to do it without their drummer, Scott.
1: The Goat.
2: 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Your search is over. She's the one. 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
0: We're back up on Vinyl Power. We're just getting started with tonight's record, Blink-182 and Enema of the State from 1999. I'm your host, Ryan Mitchell. And it was during the tour in support of Dude Ranch that Blink would start to see some issues behind the drum kit, as drummer Scott Rayner was beginning to become disillusioned with the project. In an interview with Jason Tate of Absolute Punk, Rayner laid out how his side of the story went. During the recording of Dude Ranch, Blink was really starting to see some money coming, real money. And that's good for the bank account, but it began to drain on Rayner's mental health. He felt that Mark and Tom were taking Blink in a different direction from what he envisioned. Where Tom and Mark were cool with being these teen idols playing in stadiums, whereas Rayner enjoyed the process of being a smaller band, more genuine, still rocking in the van they rolled around the country in, playing intimate shows in smaller venues. This divide led to infighting between Rayner and Hoppison DeLonge, as well as issues already being piled up in his personal life. Scott was beginning to abuse alcohol heavily. Eventually, Rayner was asked to quit drinking and go to rehab, which Scott agreed to do after he gave a day to think about it. But unfortunately, that was too much time and the group dismissed him. It was after his dismissal that Scott would continue to play in smaller punk bands around San Diego, while also working for a nonprofit organization called Stand Up for Kids, which worked to make a difference for kids who were homeless. As of 2026, Rayner now works as a cop for the San Diego Police Department.

breakup song that Mark Hoppus wrote in a day that's going away to college. This is Vinyl Power with Ryan Mitchell talking about Blink-182 and Enema of the State from 1999. Now, with drummer Scott Rayner out of the group, Blink would recruit their full-time replacement from a fellow California punk outfit, the drummer of the Aquabats, Travis Barker. Barker was a fellow California kid growing up in the city of Fontana, in the middle of the Inland Empire of Southern California, home of Sammy Hagar and the Hells Angels. Barker was an experienced drummer before joining Blink. He'd been playing since he was 4 years old and was at his most comfortable behind the toms. While he was an aloof stoner, music drove him, especially to honor his late mother's last wish, to pursue music and follow his dreams. After stints in various bands and a spell as a trash man, Travis was invited to play in the comedy rock ska punk superhero band, the Aquabats. Barker immediately showed his natural talent, his speed, his discipline, his accuracy. It was all on point for this guy. His playing helped get the Aquabats a spot on Blink-182's 1997 tour, which saw Scott Rayner have to leave for a few shows. That gave Travis the opportunity to fill in for Scott, and by God, he was a natural fit. It took Travis only 45 minutes to learn Blink's set list before his first show with them. After the tour and Scott Rayner's dismissal, Blink would reach out to Barker, asking him to become their full-time drummer, which he accepted. Hell, even when filling in for Rayner, Barker's bandmates and the Aquabats knew that Barker was built for Blink. As guitarist Adam Diebert recalls, "I vividly remember this feeling of this is the new Blink. We should have looked for a new drummer right then and there because it was so obvious what band Travis belonged in."

0: Dysentery Gary from Blink-182 off of Enema of the State. Before that, the big one off this album, What's My Age Again. This is Vinyl Power, I'm Ryan Mitchell, and the story of Blink-182 coincides with another story. The one of a producer who was cutting his teeth as a budding engineer and mixing specialist, whose endless pursuit of that great sound had him hunting down any and all vintage analog audio equipment, and his unwavering approach to using that analog equipment would endear him to many of the bands that he worked with and shape the sound of punk rock in the 90s and 2000s. This is the story of Jerry Finn. Hailing from the beaches of Ventura, California, Jerry Finn was a well-known mixer and engineer for his work with producer Rob Cavallo on Green Day's Dookie. From Dookie onward, Jerry Finn's stock skyrocketed, with him working with bands like The Offspring, Rancid, Pennywise, and the Goo Goo Dolls. After working on Enema of the State, Finn would continue working on every Blink album up to their 2005 Greatest Hits record, as well as AFI, Sum 41, Morrissey, and Alkaline Trio. Finn was famous for his preference of analog equipment over digital tools. The man had acquired a plethora of old studio equipment, and he could whip together anything he desired. You need a flanging effect? He could make that with a dual tape machine and digital plugins. Sure, that's something you could do on your computer with Pro Tools, but why would you do that if you had the tools to do it for real? Jerry Finn was also one of the most chill dudes out there. You talked to the bands and the engineers Finn worked with over the years, and they all told you the same thing. They loved Jerry. Finn didn't put you in the pressure cooker to get the best results. He would draw the best out of you by being a good guy. He was more than happy to just mess around the studio, spending hours tracking one part of a song that meant they were having a good time with it. Jerry would get you food, he'd talk with you and shoot the breeze, and he would always seem to find a way to bring out the best in you, whether it's through honest advice or just good conversation. And that would lead to many of the raw, gritty punk bands that Finn worked with to leave the studio with an album that sounded refined, didn't lose that punk spirit. Jerry Finn was a friend to all, and a great one for Blink-182, making him the ideal producer for Enema of the State.
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0: We're just over halfway through this record tonight. Blink-182's third studio album from 1999, Enema of the State. I'm Ryan Mitchell. And Blink-182 would begin work on Enema of the State in 1998, which started when Tom DeLonge decided to revisit the song Mutt, which he had written for his roommate Benji Weatherly's surf footage for the film The Show. Mutt marked the first time that Tom, Mark, Travis, and Jerry would all work together on a song. And Mutt would also be featured in the 1999 movie American Pie, which the band also cameos in, and appearing on the soundtrack with bands like Sugar Ray, Tonic, and Third Eye Blind. Blink really tapped into their audience with their songwriting on this album, since the lyrics are more or less their own lived experiences. Tom and Mark were once teenagers obsessed with sex, dealing with relationships of falling apart, feeling the boredom of life waiting for them to grow up. These were all subjects that the average teenager was going through. And those same kids related to what Tom and Mark were saying on Enema. October of 98 was pre-production for Blink at San Diego's DML Studios, where Tom and Mark wrote out the majority of the album with help from Travis Barker. But Travis wouldn't receive songwriting credits since he was, at the time, considered a hired gun. Production on Enema would last for 4 months across various studios in Southern California, from Chick Corea's Mad Hatter Studios to the Bomb Factory in L.A., Enema would be put together through Jerry's swift guidance that leveled up Blink's skills as musicians. Blink sounded cleaner and more polished, thanks to Jerry Finn's recording equipment as well, and his extensive knowledge of punk music. He shored up Blink's sound with some clever suggestions throughout the recording process. By March of 99, Enema was recorded and mixed down by Jerry Finn and his team over the spring, ready just in time for a summer release.

That was one hell of a trio of songs right there. The Party Song, All the Small Things, and Adam's Song on Vinyl Power. This is Ryan Mitchell. We're talking about Blink-182 and Enema of the State. And you can put Enema in a lineup of all sorts of albums, and you'll still be able to pick it out very easily from that lineup.

0: appears on the back cover of the album with Mark, Tom, and Travis all in their underwear, ready to get a shot from the nurse. She also cameos in the music video for What's My Age Again. Since the Blink gig, Linda Mulder has led an interesting life. She left the adult video industry to be with her son and become a kindergarten teacher, then got married and had a daughter with West Coast Choppers owner Jesse James, later divorcing James, and going back to adult films before doing some time in prison for tax evasion. Yeah, if that's not a full life, I don't know what is. But we still got more of this record to go, so take a break and be right back on Vinyl Pal.
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0: We're getting to the end of tonight's record on Vinyl Power. I'm Ryan Mitchell. It's Blink-182 with Enema of the State. And Blink would unleash Enema on the world on June 1st, 1999. The lead-up to the release saw the single What's My Age Again set the table for the album, becoming the most requested song for 7 straight weeks on San Francisco's Live 105. The same story could be heard on rock stations across the country, as Blink was suddenly in high demand. MTV's TRL Total Request Live crowd couldn't get enough of What's My Age Again, and it would be featured on the TRL chart constantly upon its release. The later single, Adam's Song, would be Blink's first song to top the TRL chart on April 12, 2001. At the time of Enema's release, the charts were inundated with a surplus of boy bands and hip-hop artists, including NSYNC, Backstreet Boys, and Eminem holding a stranglehold at the top of the chart. But Blink carved out a spot in the zeitgeist, with Enema going gold by the time it hit shelves, platinum in October of 99, triple platinum by January of 2000, and a year later, 5 times platinum. Over 5 million in sales by 01 was nuts, and Blink had catapulted into the stratosphere. Blink would go on multiple tours in support of Enema of the State, with the Loser Kids tour kicking off with Silverchair in Phoenix, Texas in support. Following Loser Kids was the Mark, Tom, and Travis Show tour in 2000 with Bad Religion in support. And the final tour for Enema was the Honda Civic Tour, which had Blink headlining the first half of it with No Motive, Sum 41, The Ataris, and Body Jar. The tours culminate with the live album, The Mark, Tom, and Travis Show, The Enema Strikes Back, which included Blink's live trademark of raunchy banter between Hampus and DeLong, which annoyed Travis Barker, but still at its core showed why these guys were a must-see act. From their sped-up songs to their attempts at comedy, everything worked for their adolescent audience.

0: Blink-182 with Anthem off of Enema of the State. This is Vinyl Power with Ryan Mitchell. And Blink-182's Enema of the State remains an important moment in rock music as the jumping-off point for the popularity of pop punk. So many bands followed in Blink's wake after this album came out. Newfound Glory, Fall Out Boy, The Story So Far, Yellow Card, and probably a million other pop punk bands that fell by the wayside can be attributed to Blink's rise in the late 90s. The punk purists, of course, had their issues, with Enema's more commercial sound running in the face of the perceived purity of what punk stood for, which of course leads to everybody labeling Blink-182 as a bunch of sellouts. Now, one could argue what is and isn't punk till they're blue in the face, but for Blink, they believed their form of punk to piss everyone off and poke fun at the big names was something to still strive for, even though they themselves became as big as those celebrities that they once mocked. Either way, Enema still hits today the same way it did in 1999, a raunchy, hedonistic essay into the mind of teenagers across the world, battling sexual desire with the crushing weight of expectations from their peers and adults, to the ongoing battle to find your place against the loneliness of teenage life. It's not perfect, but neither are the people who made it or the listeners enjoying the album. Now that does it for our main part of the album, but we have a very different overtime coming up for you, so stick around. You don't want to miss
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0: It's time for overtime on Vinyl Power. I'm Ryan Mitchell, and we're going to do something very different for our overtime on this episode featuring Blink and Enema of the State. Because I mentioned earlier the bands that inspired Blink-182, the forerunners to the pop-punk genre that dominated the airwaves in the 2000s. We gotta go back and honor our elders of pop-punk, starting with the band that gave the sound that Blink needed to make this album, really any Blink or Green Day album. This is Descendents. And back in 1982, they released their debut album, Milo Goes to College, which featured a track that Blink-182 would cover in the future. It's called Hope.

The Great Descendants and Hope, one of the bands that inspired Blink-182 and young Tom DeLonge to really take up punk as his forte. We're in overtime on Vinyl Power. Now let's keep it going. Tom DeLonge's guitar is adorned with stickers of all the bands that built him and Blink, which includes Misfits, Bad Religion, and the next band I want to highlight on Vinyl Power, Fugazi. One of hardcore's most influential bands, Fugazi, in DeLonge's eyes, stood for something that never strayed from the path. Atlantic Records even offered them everything they could want and $10 million on top of that. Fugazi declined. Fugazi was a true leader in punk, in doing things yourself and sticking to your guns despite it all. So here's their song, Waiting Room, the first song off the 7 Songs EP from 1989.

One of the most influential punk and hardcore bands of all time, Fugazi with Waiting Room, one of the bands that inspired Blink-182. I'm Ryan Mitchell on Vinyl Power, so let's finish off tonight's record with a peer into Blink's past with their live album, The Mark, Tom, and Travis Show, which gave us these breakneck renditions of songs off of Enema of the State and Dude Ranch. Here's What's My Age Again.

0: I'm starting to get sweaty. 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I've been campaigning this for about 2 years now. So throughout the show, you will see me getting sexier and sexier as it gets hotter and hotter, you know?
1: And
0: what?
1: If you watch close enough, you might watch Tom getting fatter and fatter as the show goes on, too.
0: Why would I be getting fatter?
1: Because
0: boobies!
1: Oh, jeez. Stop it. 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
0: Bad, you are too young.
1: You're way too young. Gosh. Let me tell you why you're going to get fatter and fatter. 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
0: Yeah, don't eat dog. We hear that there's heart. It's the number one cause of bad breath.
2: All right, that's enough of that, boys. Off of the Mark, Tom, and Travis show, that's Blink-182 with What's My Age Again. I'm Ryan, and that's going to do it on Final Power for us. Thank you, as always, for joining us, and a couple more thank yous to the rest of the team of Final Power for doing their thing. Like Colton Hoppy, he helped record the album off of his set, so big shout out to the big man, as well as a big, massive thank you to Darren Bain for loaning us a copy of Enema of the State to record for Vinyl Power off of his extensive and great collection of punk albums. And also, a big rest in peace to Jerry Finn, the producer of tonight's record. Thank you, as always, for listening to Vinyl Power. We'll be back next week with another fantastic album. So stay gold, keep spinning that vinyl, and peace out.

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1: 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Or we're actually not allowed to leave the country. 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

I woke last night to the sound of thunder. How far off, I sat and wondered. Started humming a song from 1962. Ain't it funny how the night moves? When you just don't seem to have as much to lose. Strange how the night moves.

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1: I'm Darren Bain. Now the really hard work begins. That's what former MLA and political analyst Shirley Bond had to say about Carrie Lynn Findlay's win in the BC Conservative leadership race. Findlay won with 51% of the vote on the last ballot, edging out Caroline Elliott to win the leadership. Bond says one of Findlay's biggest tasks will be to bring the party together.
2: Carrie Lynn was very much able to cement the right side of the party, and so it does leave a gap in the middle. People who are looking at being a more centrist, middle-of-the-road type voter, you know, there's some space there, and so it'll be really interesting to see what happens if any other groups emerge to try to fill that center.
1: Findlay's win comes after former leader in Nechaco Lakes MLA John Rustad stepped down as the Conservative leader in December. Pierre Poilievre has latched onto news about Canada now being into a so-called technical recession as the economy contracted slightly for a second straight quarter. The Conservative leader is now pushing for an emergency parliamentary debate to deal with the state of Canada's economy while insisting the recession is real. That, in his words, means moms with empty stomachs, grocery baskets, and bank accounts. However, some economists argue that while the economy is soft, the declines are marginal and do not indicate a widespread downturn. There's a push on to keep the snowbirds in the air longer. Former snowbird pilots suggesting Ottawa keep the iconic aerobatic show in view by scaling back the performance rather than suspending it altogether. The snowbirds demonstration squadron is being suspended at the end of the 2026 flying season until new planes arrive in the early 2030s. Former snowbird commander Maurice Carmichael says if the snowbirds are pulled after this season, she thinks Canada will be less, saying they bring such inspiration and pride. The brain of former Montreal Canadiens star Claude Lemieux is being donated to the Boston University CTE Center. Research is being planned on the long-term effects of repetitive brain injuries. Lemieux died of suicide at the age of 60 on Thursday after earlier serving as the Habs torchbearer before a playoff game. And the Prince George Hospice Palliative Care Society has announced a new end-of-summer event for the city. During this year's Color Walk at Clayton Tenay Memorial Park, Executive Director Donna Flood and Carol Gass with Country 97FM announced the Kicking Up Dust for Hospice Country Music Festival. The festival will have local artists including Chris Goodwin, Aaron Goodwin, and more, but Flood says the event will have more than just music.
3: It's going to be a festival. There's going to be things to do. There's going to be a little bit of cornhole going on or beer pong, tons of food vendors, lots of vendors from the community, also a hot air balloon.
1: Funds raised through the festival will support various programs with hospice and will be on August 6th at the BCNE Ag Arena from 1 p.m. to 10 p.m. Get daily and weekly news alerts directly to your inbox by signing up at MinnechakaValleyNow.com.
4: Thanks for the news update, Darren. I'm Nick. You're listening to 95.9 The GOAT, Vanderhoof's World Class Rock. It's 6:04. Happy first day of June. Wow. Hey, that means summer's coming up in around 19 days. Cool. We're sitting at 3 right now. It's kind of chilly. But hey, we're going to be climbing all the way up to 21 later on, and it's going to be very sunny in the afternoon. Closing time is coming up next.
5: 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It's all we play. All you'll hear. This is The GOAT.

Oh, Canada. That was OLB. Innocent. 95.9 The Goat. It's 6:12. I'm Nick. So how was your weekend? Let me know on the Valley Goat Facebook page. Now here's Def Leppard on 95.9 The Goat.

all your favorite classics were new songs at one point. Well, here's another one to add to that list. It's brand new music right here on The GOAT.

0: 95.9 The Goat. That was Turnstile's latest one. Look out for me. I'm Nick. How was your weekend? Let me know on the Valley Goat Facebook page. You know, if you went to the second annual street market on Burrard and Stewart on Saturday, I hope you had a great time and you bought some awesome stuff. There were so many vendors just lining the streets. The weather was great. Nice blue sky, some clouds. And everyone seemed to have a very good time. They were all smiley and happy and waving hello. You could see all the photos on the Vanderhoof Chamber of Commerce Facebook page. And also, thank you very much to the Chamber of Commerce for putting on amazing events all year long. They're just so talented at what they do.
1: The Goat. Turn it up and hold on tight. It's going to get wild. 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
0: 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I'm Nick. It's 6:21 right now. It's just so sunny, and the sky is nice and blue. We're sitting at 4. It's a little breezy. Today's high is going to be 21, and it's going to be sunny all day long. 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
1: I'm Darren Bain. Now the really hard work begins. That's what former MLA and political analyst Shirley Bond had to say about Carrie Lynn Findlay's win in the BC Conservative leadership race. Findlay won with 51% of the vote on the last ballot, edging out Caroline Elliott to win the leadership. Bond says one of Findlay's biggest tasks will be to bring the party together.
2: Carrie Lynn was very much able to cement the right side of the party, and so it does leave a gap in the middle. People who are looking at being a more centrist, middle-of-the-road type voter, you know, there's some space there, and so it'll be really interesting to see what happens if any other groups emerge to try to fill that center.
1: Findlay's win comes after former leader in Nechaco Lakes MLA John Rustad stepped down as the Conservative leader in December. Pierre Poilievre has latched onto news about Canada now being into a so-called technical recession as the economy contracted slightly for a second straight quarter. The Conservative leader is now pushing for an emergency parliamentary debate to deal with the state of Canada's economy while insisting the recession is real. That, in his words, means moms with empty stomachs, grocery baskets, and bank accounts. However, some economists argue that while the economy is soft, the declines are marginal and do not indicate a widespread downturn. There's a push on to keep the snowbirds in the air longer. Former snowbird pilots suggesting Ottawa keep the iconic aerobatic show in view by scaling back the performance rather than suspending it altogether. The snowbirds demonstration squadron is being suspended at the end of the 2026 flying season until new planes arrive in the early 2030s. Former snowbird commander Maurice Carmichael says if the snowbirds are pulled after this season, she thinks Canada will be less, saying they bring such inspiration and pride. The brain of former Montreal Canadiens star Claude Lemieux is being donated to the Boston University CTE Center. Research is being planned on the long-term effects of repetitive brain injuries. Lemieux died of suicide at the age of 60 on Thursday after earlier serving as the Habs' torchbearer before a playoff game. And the Prince George Hospice Palliative Care Society has announced a new end-of-summer event for the city. During this year's Color Walk at Clayton Tenay Memorial Park, Executive Director Donna Flood and Carol Gass with Country 97FM announced the Kicking Up Dust for Hospice Country Music Festival. The festival will have local artists including Chris Goodwin, Aaron Goodwin, and more, but Flood says the event will have more than just music.
3: It's going to be a festival. There's going to be things to do. There's going to be a little bit of cornhole going on or beer pong. Tons of food vendors, lots of vendors from the community, also a hot air balloon.
1: Funds raised through the festival will support various programs with hospice and will be on August 6th at the BCNE Ag Arena from 1 p.m. to 10 p.m. Get daily and weekly news alerts directly to your inbox by signing up at MinechacoValleyNow.com.
4: Thanks for the news update, Darren. I'm Nick. It's 6:32. You're listening to Vanderhoof's World Class Rock 95.9 The Goat. It is shaping up to be such a beautiful Monday. Yeah, two words that really don't belong together, but they certainly do right now. We're sitting at 3 degrees. Today's high is going to be 21, and it's going to be sunny all day long. The Black Crows are coming up next.
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0: 95.9 The Goat. That was the Tea Party. Stargazer. Hi, I'm Nick. If you love classic cars and hot rods, then you're going to want to go to the Hooterville Hoot. These streets are going to be closed, Columbia, Church, and Stewart on June 7th for this awesome event. You know, last year it happened at Riverside Park, but now they're mixing it up and they're showing off those cars downtown. And when I mean cars, I mean amazing classic vintage cars. We're not calling them old. They're amazing. You'll see red ones, blue ones, orange ones, colors in every color of the rainbow with that awesome chrome grille. So metallic and so retro. It's going to be a great time.
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0: 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It's 6:44 right now. I'm Nick. It is just so sunny. Wow, this is a beautiful Monday. You know, I said this before, but it's just so true. This is going to be a great day weather-wise. We are going to be climbing all the way up to 21, and it's going to be sunny all day long. Right now, we're sitting at 3. Led Zeppelin is coming up next.
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0: That was Blink. First Date, 95.9 The Goat. I'm Nick. A few moments ago, I told you that the Hooterville Hoot is going to be happening on Sunday, and they're closing a bunch of streets downtown to show off some cool hot rods. And over the weekend, I went to Houston to hang out with some buddies to check out some classic cars they were having over there at Sullivan Motor Products. And they were so cool. Seriously. Like, the owners really took care of their cars. Like, I was just blown away by just how good their condition was. And when they opened up the engine bay, it looked spotless, shiny, chromey. Like, everything was brand new. Wow! Yeah, there's no way my car's that clean.
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0: 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It's 6:51. I'm Nick. What a beautiful morning. Super sunny, kind of breezy. We're sitting at 4 degrees. Today's high is going to be 21, and it's going to be sunny all day long. 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
1: I'm Darren Bain. Now the really hard work begins. That's what former MLA and political analyst Shirley Bond had to say about Carrie Lynn Findlay's win in the BC Conservative leadership race. Findlay won with 51% of the vote on the last ballot, edging out Caroline Elliott to win the leadership. Bond says one of Findlay's biggest tasks will be to bring the party together.
2: Carrie Lynn was very much able to cement the right side of the party, and so it does leave a gap in the middle. People who are looking at being a more centrist, middle-of-the-road type voter, you know, there's some space there, and so it'll be really interesting to see what happens if any other groups emerge to try to fill that center.
1: Findlay's win comes after former leader in Nechaco Lakes MLA John Rustad stepped down as the Conservative leader in December. Pierre Poilievre has latched onto news about Canada now being into a so-called technical recession as the economy contracted slightly for a second straight quarter. The Conservative leader is now pushing for an emergency parliamentary debate to deal with the state of Canada's economy while insisting the recession is real. That, in his words, means moms with empty stomachs, grocery baskets, and bank accounts. However, some economists argue that while the economy is soft, the declines are marginal and do not indicate a widespread downturn. There's a push on to keep the snowbirds in the air longer. Former snowbird pilot suggesting Ottawa keep the iconic aerobatic show in view by scaling back the performance rather than suspending it altogether. The snowbirds demonstration squadron is being suspended at the end of the 2026 flying season until new planes arrive in the early 2030s. Former snowbird commander Maurice Carmichael says if the snowbirds are pulled after this season, she thinks Canada will be less, saying they bring such inspiration and pride. The brain of former Montreal Canadiens star Claude Lemieux is being donated to the Boston University CTE Center. Research is being planned on the long-term effects of repetitive brain injuries. Lemieux died of suicide at the age of 60 on Thursday after earlier serving as the Habs torchbearer before a playoff game. And the Prince George Hospice Palliative Care Society has announced a new end-of-summer event for the city. During this year's Color Walk at Claidley Tenay Memorial Park, Executive Director Donna Flood and Carol Gass with Country 97 FM announced the Kicking Up Dust for Hospice Country Music Festival. The festival will have local artists including Chris Goodwin, Aaron Goodwin, and more, but Flood says the event will have more than just music.
3: It's going to be a festival. There's going to be things to do. There's going to be a little bit of cornhole going on or beer pong, tons of food vendors, lots of vendors from the community, also a hot air balloon.
1: Funds raised through the festival will support various programs with hospice and will be on August 6th at the BCNE Ag Arena from 1 p.m. to 10 p.m. Get daily and weekly news alerts directly to your inbox by signing up at MinechacoValleyNow.com.
4: 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I'm Nick. You're listening to 95.9 The GOAT, Vanderhoof's World Class Rock. It's 7:02 right now, and the sun is so bright. You know, you might need some sunglasses if you're driving on Highway 16 because, yeah, Mr. Sun is really good at blinding you. And even if you go in the other direction, Mr. Sun just says hello in your rearview mirrors and your side mirrors. The light just wants to shine in your face. We're sitting at 4. Today's high is going to be 21, and it's going to be sunny all day long. Mammoth is coming up next.
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95.9 The Goat. That was I, Mother Earth. Used to be all right. It's 7-Eleven. I'm Nick. By the way, if you're in a Canadian band just like I, Mother Earth, or if you like making your Canadian music solo, submit it right now on madeandplayedincanada.ca. You never know, you might actually hear it on the radio one day. And by on the radio, I'm not just talking about 95.9 The Goat, because yes, the selected music will be played on our station right here. But it will also be played on every single Vista radio station from coast to coast to coast to coast. Isn't that amazing? I think it is. Now here's Ram Jam, Black Betty on The Goat.

0: That was Lemonheads, Mrs. Robinson, 95.9 The GOAT. It's 7:19. I'm Nick. Over the weekend, I took a road trip to Smithers to hang out with some buddies, and oh my gosh, I've never been before. And their mountains are just so spectacular. There's the Babine Mountains, Hudson Bay Mountain, the beautiful snow-covered mountains. See, that's where we want the snow to stay, on the mountains. So if we can get that all year round, perfect. It was just so gorgeous. Like, you're driving into that town and you see mountains everywhere with the snow. And like, when you're trying to walk around, it's like they just take your attention. It's like, hey, I'm here. Hey, I'm here. I'm a mountain. I'm a mountain. They want your attention more than a toddler.
1: Goat. Hi, this is John Rustander, MLA from the Chocolate Lakes. Let's take a moment to talk about wildlife collision prevention. With the weather improving, we all want to be able to get out on the road, but it's important to keep an eye out for wildlife to try to make sure we avoid those collisions. 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And think about installing enhanced headlights or even a moose whistle. 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
0: 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It's 7:21 on the dot right now. I just waited for my watch to say 0-0 for the seconds. Hi, I'm Nick, and we're sitting at 5 degrees, really sunny, and that's not going to be changing at all today. Our high is going to be 21. 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

0: A lot of people call Eve 6 a one-hit wonder. How do you feel about that? Inside Out, 95.9 The Goat. I'm Nick, and Darren Bain's gonna have your news right after Sloan.
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1: I'm Darren Bain. Now the really hard work begins. That's what former MLA and political analyst Shirley Bond had to say about Carrie Lynn Findlay's win in the BC Conservative leadership race. Findlay won with 51% of the vote on the last ballot, edging out Caroline Elliott to win the leadership. Bond says one of Findlay's biggest tasks will be to bring the party together.
2: Carrie Lynn was very much able to cement the right side of the party, and so it does leave a gap in the middle. People who are looking at being a more centrist, middle-of-the-road type voter, you know, there's some space there, and so it'll be really interesting to see what happens if any other groups emerge to try to fill that center.
1: Findlay's win comes after former leader in Nechaco Lakes MLA John Rustad stepped down as the Conservative leader in December. Pierre Poilievre has latched on to news about Canada now being into a so-called technical recession as the economy contracted slightly for a second straight quarter. The Conservative leader is now pushing for an emergency parliamentary debate to deal with the state of Canada's economy while insisting the recession is real. That, in his words, means moms with empty stomachs, grocery baskets, and bank accounts. However, some economists argue that while the economy is soft, the declines are marginal and do not indicate a widespread downturn. There's a push on to keep the snowbirds in the air longer. Former snowbird pilots suggesting Ottawa keep the iconic aerobatic show in view by scaling back the performance rather than suspending it altogether. The snowbirds demonstration squadron is being suspended at the end of the 2026 flying season until new planes arrive in the early 2030s. Former snowbird commander Maurice Carmichael says if the snowbirds are pulled after this season, she thinks Canada will be less, saying they bring such inspiration and pride. The brain of former Montreal Canadiens star Claude Lemieux is being donated to the Boston University CTE Center. Research is being planned on the long-term effects of repetitive brain injuries. Lemieux died of suicide at the age of 60 on Thursday after earlier serving as the Habs torchbearer before a playoff game. And the Prince George Hospice Palliative Care Society has announced a new end-of-summer event for the city. During this year's Color Walk at Claidley Tenay Memorial Park, Executive Director Donna Flood and Carol Gass with Country 97 FM announced the Kicking Up Dust for Hospice Country Music Festival. The festival will have local artists including Chris Goodwin, Aaron Goodwin, and more, but Flood says the event will have more than just music.
3: It's going to be a festival. There's going to be things to do. There's going to be a little bit of cornhole going on or beer pong, tons of food vendors, lots of vendors from the community, also a hot air balloon.
1: Funds raised through the festival will support various programs with hospice and will be on August 6th at the BCNE Ag Arena from 1 p.m. to 10 p.m. Get daily and weekly news alerts directly to your inbox by signing up at MinechakoValleyNow.com.
4: Thanks for the news update, Darren. I'm Nick. You're listening to 95.9 The Goat, Vanderhoof's World Class Rock. It's 7:33, and this weather is rocking right now. Seriously, it's amazing. It's sunny. We're sitting at 4 degrees. Today's high is going to be 21, and it's going to be sunny all day long. Speaking of sunshine, here's Collective Soul with Shine.
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0: That was Broken Love, Crush, 95.9 The GOAT, it's 7:42. I'm Nick. You know, this weather is just beautiful. It's so sunny, and it's going to be sunny for the rest of the day. Even tomorrow, it's going to be very sunny. And if you have a garden, and you want it to be the coolest garden on your block, you have to plant the most popular flower in all of BC. You want to know what it is? Rhododendrons. Have you ever heard of them before? They're like these deciduous, so that means leafy plants, or they also look kind of evergreen, and they have these flowers on them. They range from deep red to pale pink, and apparently they just keep flying off the shelves all over the province. They're the most popular plant, even though roses and tulips and daffodils, those are pretty popular too. If you want to have the trendiest garden, you gotta go for those rhododendrons. The GOAT.
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0: 95.9 The GOAT. I'm Nick. And yeah, ever since McDonald's has been doing the $1 medium iced coffee thing, yeah, my blood type became iced coffee positive. I'm sipping on it right now, too. We're sitting at 5 degrees. It's super sunny. It's going to stay that way all day long. And our high is going to be 21. Tom Petty is on the way.
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0: That was the latest one from Seether. Lost All Control. 95.9 The Goat. Vanderhoof's World Class Rock. It's 7:52 right now. I'm Nick. So what did you get up to this weekend? Let me know on the Valley Goat Facebook page. You know, I went to Houston with my buddies who live in Smithers. We checked out the Show and Shine at SMP in Houston, the dealership. And it was actually pretty cool seeing all those classic cars. We're going to have a car show of our own, the Hooterville Hoot downtown, so you can check out some classic cars around here. Jen says on our Facebook page, Reno's at the in-laws on Saturday and spent the day at the lake yesterday. That sounds like a fully loaded weekend. And Marianne says, I worked in my garden. And we certainly got good weather for it.
1: The Goat.
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0: 95.9 The Goat, it's 7:54 right now. I'm Nick. It is so sunny and beautiful. The sky is blue. There are some clouds floating around. And we're sitting at 5. Today's high is going to be 21, and it's going to be sunny all day long. Here's Wolf Mother.
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1: 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Or we're actually not allowed to leave the country. Yeah, long story.
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3: I'm Darren Bain. Now the really hard work begins. That's what former MLA and political analyst Shirley Bond had to say about Carrie Lynn Findlay's win in the BC Conservative leadership race. Findlay won with 51% of the vote on the last ballot, edging out Caroline Elliott to win the leadership. Bond says one of Findlay's biggest tasks will be to bring the party together.
4: Carrie Lynn was very much able to cement the right side of the party, and so it does leave a gap in the middle. People who are looking at being a more centrist, middle-of-the-road type voter, you know, there's some space there, and so it'll be really interesting to see what happens if any other groups emerge to try to fill that center.
3: Findlay's win comes after former leader in Nechaco Lakes MLA John Rustad stepped down as the Conservative leader in December. Pierre Poilievre has latched onto news about Canada now being into a so-called technical recession as the economy contracted slightly for a second straight quarter. The Conservative leader is now pushing for an emergency parliamentary debate to deal with the state of Canada's economy while insisting the recession is real. That, in his words, means moms with empty stomachs, grocery baskets, and bank accounts. However, some economists argue that while the economy is soft, the declines are marginal and do not indicate a widespread downturn. There's a push on to keep the snowbirds in the air longer. Former snowbird pilots suggesting Ottawa keep the iconic aerobatic show in view by scaling back the performance rather than suspending it altogether. The snowbirds demonstration squadron is being suspended at the end of the 2026 flying season until new planes arrive in the early 2030s. Former snowbird commander Maurice Carmichael says if the snowbirds are pulled after this season, she thinks Canada will be less, saying they bring such inspiration and pride. The brain of former Montreal Canadiens star Claude Lemieux is being donated to the Boston University CTE Center. Research is being planned on the long-term effects of repetitive brain injuries. Lemieux died of suicide at the age of 60 on Thursday after earlier serving as the Habs' torchbearer before a playoff game. And the Prince George Hospice Palliative Care Society has announced a new end-of-summer event for the city. During this year's Color Walk at Claidley Tenay Memorial Park, Executive Director Donna Flood and Carol Gass with Country 97 FM announced the Kicking Up Dust for Hospice Country Music Festival. The festival will have local artists including Chris Goodwin, Aaron Goodwin, and more, but Flood says the event will have more than just music.
5: It's going to be a festival. There's going to be things to do. There's going to be a little bit of cornhole going on or beer pong, tons of food vendors, lots of vendors from the community, also a hot air balloon.
3: Funds raised through the festival will support various programs with hospice and will be on August 6th at the BCNE Ag Arena from 1 p.m. to 10 p.m. Get daily and weekly news alerts directly to your inbox by signing up at MinaChacoValleyNow.com.
1: Thanks for the news update, Darren. I'm Nick. You're listening to Vanderhoof's world-class rock, 95.9 The Goat. It's 8:03 a.m. right now, and we are sitting at 5 degrees. It's not windy at all right now. It's actually pretty peaceful. Super sunny, and it's going to stay that way all day long, and our high is going to be 21. Blur is on the way.
6: You know, when I was a youngster, learning my three R's, I found

That was the Beaches. Blame Brett. 95.9 The Goat. I'm Nick. Have you ever won anything on a scratch ticket? Let me know on the Valley Goat Facebook page. Now here's John Mellencamp on The Goat.

0: That was the latest one from the Black Keys. You Got to Lose. 95.9 The Goat. Hi, I'm Nick. Speaking of the opposite of losing, have you ever won anything on a scratch ticket? Let me know on the Valley Goat Facebook page. Now, I don't usually buy scratch tickets and lottery tickets all the time, but over the weekend, I took a road trip to Houston and Smithers to visit some buddies. So I was like, why not? Just to add another aspect to the entertainment part of my day. So I bought a scratch ticket. It was like this fireworks one from 7-Eleven here in town. And I was scratching it and I was like, great, maybe I'm gonna win something. That would be so cool because the top prize on this one is $50,000. And then as soon as I finished scratching it, I was one square away from winning anything. And I won $0.00. And when you look on the back of these scratch tickets, they're like, oh my gosh, your odds of winning 1 in 3, 1 in 2. Like, they seem good, but I never win anything. Yeah, 1 in 3, more like 0 and 0.
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0: 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Hi, I'm Nick. It's 8:17, and it's really starting to warm up. We're sitting at 9, and today's high is going to be 21, and it's going to be sunny all day long. Now here's Three Doors Down, Kryptonite, 95.9 The Goat.

That was Alanis Morissette. You learn 95.9 The Goat. Hi, I'm Nick. It's 8:25 right now, and coming up in around 7 minutes, I'm going to tell you about two planned power outages that are going to be happening in town next weekend. But first, here's the headstones on 95.9 The Goat.

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0: That was Pearl Jam, Dark Matter, 95.9 The Goat. I'm Nick, it's 8:33 right now, and on Sunday, we are going to be having two planned power outages. The first one is going to be happening from 6:30 a.m. to 7:30 a.m., and then the second one is going to be happening at the same time, just swap out the a.m. for the p.m. And you know, out of any other times that they could have picked, these are actually the best times, because in the morning, like, you're probably going to be asleep from 6:30 to 7:30 anyways. It's a Sunday, and if you're planning on waking up later than you usually do, then you're not going to notice that there was an outage at all. Except when you have to go, you know, change all your clocks, like the one on your stove, the one on your microwave, and then you're like, thought we stopped daylight savings time.
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0: 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I'm Nick. It's 8:35 right now. Super sunny, and we're sitting at 9 degrees. We're going to get that. We're going to keep this beautiful sunshine all day long, and our high is going to be 21. Alice Cooper is coming up next.
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0: That was no doubt just a girl. 95.9 The GOAT, Vanderhoof's World Class Rock. I'm Nick. You know you live in northern BC when you get to see all this adorable wildlife. You know, over the weekend, I saw so many baby moose on the side of Highway 16. And when the moosey mooses are not in your face, then they're cute. When they're on the road, then they become a problem. But yeah, they were just drinking water and walking. And when you drive next to them, they just stare at you going, yee! For some reason, they look so happy. And then they start, prancing a little bit. And then when you get closer to them, you're like, okay, Mr. Moosey Moose, please don't jump on the road. Please, you're cute, but you have to stay over there so you can stay cute.
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0: 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Hi, I'm Nick. It's 8:44 right now. Super sunny. We are sitting at 9 degrees. Today's high is going to be 21, and it's not going to rain today. It's going to stay sunny all day long. Here's Rev Theory.
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0: That was the Red Hot Chili Peppers, Under the Bridge, 95.9 The Goat. I'm Nick, and your news is going to be coming up right after the tragically hip Grace 2.
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1: I'm Darren Bain. Now the really hard work begins. That's what former MLA and political analyst Shirley Bond had to say about Carrie Lynn Findlay's win in the BC Conservative leadership race. Findlay won with 51% of the vote on the last ballot, edging out Caroline Elliott to win the leadership. Bond says one of Findlay's biggest tasks will be to bring the party together.
2: Carrie Lynn was very much able to cement the right side of the party, and so it does leave a gap in the middle. People who are looking at being a more centrist, middle-of-the-road type voter, you know, there's some space there, and so it'll be really interesting to see what happens if any other groups emerge to try to fill that center.
1: Findlay's win comes after former leader in Nechaco Lakes MLA John Rustad stepped down as the Conservative leader in December. Pierre Poilievre has latched onto news about Canada now being into a so-called technical recession as the economy contracted slightly for a second straight quarter. The Conservative leader is now pushing for an emergency parliamentary debate to deal with the state of Canada's economy while insisting the recession is real. That, in his words, means moms with empty stomachs, grocery baskets, and bank accounts. However, some economists argue that while the economy is soft, the declines are marginal and do not indicate a widespread downturn. There's a push on to keep the snowbirds in the air longer. Former snowbird pilots suggesting Ottawa keep the iconic aerobatic show in view by scaling back the performance rather than suspending it altogether. The snowbirds demonstration squadron is being suspended at the end of the 2026 flying season until new planes arrive in the early 2030s. Former snowbird commander Maurice Carmichael says if the snowbirds are pulled after this season, she thinks Canada will be less, saying they bring such inspiration and pride. The brain of former Montreal Canadiens star Claude Lemieux is being donated to the Boston University CTE Center. Research is being planned on the long-term effects of repetitive brain injuries. Lemieux died of suicide at the age of 60 on Thursday after earlier serving as the Habs torchbearer before a playoff game. And the Prince George Hospice Palliative Care Society has announced a new end-of-summer event for the city. During this year's Color Walk at Clayton Tenay Memorial Park, Executive Director Donna Flood and Carol Gass with Country 97FM announced the Kicking Up Dust for Hospice Country Music Festival. The festival will have local artists including Chris Goodwin, Aaron Goodwin, and more, but Flood says the event will have more than just music.
3: It's going to be a festival. There's going to be things to do. There's going to be a little bit of cornhole going on or beer pong, tons of food vendors, lots of vendors from the community, also a hot air balloon.
1: Funds raised through the festival will support various programs with hospice and will be on August 6th at the BCNE Ag Arena from 1 p.m. to 10 p.m. Get daily and weekly news alerts directly to your inbox by signing up at MinechacoValleyNow.com.
4: 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I'm Nick. You're listening to 95.9 The Goat, Vanderhoof's world-class rock. It's 9:02 right now. We are sitting under a beautiful blue sky with a lot of sunshine, and it's going to stay that way all day long. Our high is going to be 21. Jimi Hendrix is coming up next.
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And that was Nirvana, Heart-Shaped Box, 95.9 The Goat. I'm Nick. So have you ever won anything on a scratch ticket? 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Now here's the latest one from Nickelback, Bones for the Crows on 95.9 The Goat. We

0: How's you do, Pride 95.9 The Goat? I'm Nick. So have you ever won anything on a scratch ticket? Let me know on the Valley Goat Facebook page. I'm asking you this question because on Saturday, when I got back to town from Houston, I went to 7-Eleven, I bought a scratch ticket, and I didn't win anything. And I've never won a single cent from playing a scratch ticket. Cindy says, $1,000, but I was one number away from five. What? 500,000? That one number was a costly one. Danica says, years ago, I won $200. And Yvonne says, yes, it was 10 years ago, and I won $25,000. Wow, you're lucky.
1: Goat to goat.
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Smashing Pumpkins, tonight, 95.9 The GOAT, Vanderhoof's World Class Rock. I'm Nick, it's 9:29, and if you are in a Canadian band, just like the band that's coming up, submit your music right now at madeandplayedincanada.ca. 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

0: 95.9 The Goat. That was Linkin Park, Up From the Bottom. It's 9:37. I'm Nick. So have you ever won anything on a scratch ticket? Let me know on the Valley Goat Facebook page. I'm asking you this question because over the weekend, I bought one, I scratched it, and I won nothing. And I've never won anything on a scratch ticket in my entire life. Am I really that unlucky? Patty says, most I won was 50 bucks. You know, 50 bucks for scratching a piece of paper? That's still pretty good. Ooh, Janessa won 100 bucks. Still pretty good, too. Geraldine says, free ticket. Look, you put LOL at the end of your comment, but it's still better than the nothing I won.
1: The goat.
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0: 95.9 The Go, that was the latest one from Youngblood Zombie. I'm Nick. So what did you get up to this weekend? Let me know on the Valley Goat Facebook page. Janice says, out looking for moose poop. Ew! Ooh, and I just got some Crocs. I'm going to fill them up. Ah, yuck. Okay, if you get like some tapeworm or something, then that's on you. Tina said, watch the hockey game. Boo, my team, the Habs, lost. Yes, they did. Had some drinks on the sun deck. Planted some more veggies. Oh my gosh, you even posted a photo. Looks like you live at a beach resort. Wow, that lake is beautiful. And Jessica said, wind in my hair. Oh, nice bike. I'm sure it goes really fast.
1: The Goat.
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0: That was BNL, the Canadian band behind the Big Bang Theory theme song. 1 week. 95.9 The Goat. I'm Nick. It is so beautiful right now, and it's going to stay that way all day long. We're sitting at 11. Today's high is going to be 21. Up next, Coldplay, Yellow.
1: Hey, what can we say? We love to rock the boat. The Goat.

0: That was the latest one from the Foo Fighters, your favorite toy, 95.9 The Goat. I'm Nick. Speaking of favorite, this is the favorite plant that you must have if you want to have the trendiest garden in all of BC. Rhododendrons. Have you ever heard of them before? They're those, like, coniferous things. They're evergreen. They also have these bunches of flowers on them, and they're very colorful. They range from being dark red to light pink, and they really add a lot of color to your garden, and these things are flying off the shelves. That is how popular they are. Like, obviously, tulips, daffodils, roses, orchids, they're still up there, but if you want to have the trendiest garden, that's just a cut above all the other ones, you gotta include some rhododendrons.
1: The Goat.
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0: That was Greta Van Fleet, Highway Tune, On the Goat. I'm Nick. Speaking of highway, there were so many baby animals on the side of Highway 16, like when I was driving to Houston to go see the car show at SMP. They were just so cute. These deer were frolicking. They were nibbling on the grass. And then I also saw three baby moose. And they were also adorable. They were drinking water. And then there was this big moose, and the moose, well, let's just say it was a little bit excited. It was bouncing around, and it was getting ready to jump on the road. So as soon as I got closer to it, I was like, okay, I'm gonna have to swerve, gonna have to swerve. Ah, false alarm.
1: The Goat.
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0: That was Black T, Living Easy, 95.9 The Goat. I'm Nick. By the way, that rock trio is from Saskatchewan, and if you're also a Canadian artist, or if you're in a Canadian band, submit your music right now at madeandplayedincanada.ca. 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

0: Valle de Arouge, meet me at the Rio. 95.9 The Goat. I'm Nick. This is shaping up to be a beautiful Monday. Oh my gosh, it's going to be sunny all day long. And we are going to reach a high of 21. Right now, we're sitting at 13. Silver Chair is coming up next.
1: From trails to the office, this is The Goat.

That was the Sheepdogs, Nobody But You, 95.9 The Goat. I'm Nick. One of your favorite events is going to be coming back to town next weekend, and you're going to find out which one coming up in around 8 minutes. Now here's Don Henley on The Goat.

0: 95.9 The Goat. That was OLP, Clumsy. Hi, I'm Nick. If you love hot rods, then you're definitely going to want to be downtown this weekend. Columbia, Church, and Stewart are going to be closed from 7 to 4 for the Hooterville Hoot Car Show. Yeah! Last year they did it at Riverside Park. This year it's going to be done downtown. And oh my gosh, those retro classic vintage cars, they're just something else. Just seeing them painted red, turquoise, blue, kind of yellowish with that candy shell finish. It's just amazing with the chrome accents, the grill. And then you see the details that they put into the seats, the gauge cluster. Everything looks so cool. If only my car looked like that.
1: The Goat.
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0: That was a pretty reckless. When I wake up, 95.9 The Goat. I'm Nick. So the weather forecast is pretty good for this week. Like today, 21, sunny. Tomorrow, 21, kind of sunny, kind of cloudy. Same thing on Wednesday with a high of 24. So we're lucking out in the weather department. But is this too good to be true? Because last week, I believe it was on Monday, we just got three back-to-back thunderstorms out of nowhere. It was supposed to be a nice day, but yeah, thunder, lightning, rain, and then it was nice again. And then again, thunder, lightning, rain, back to being nice. And then more, thunder, lightning, rain. So even though everything looks great, we can't write off crazy weather just yet.
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0: That was the Glorious Sons, Mercy Mercy, on 95.9 The GOAT. I'm Nick. That's it for me. Thank you so, so much for hanging out. Have a great rest of your super sunny Monday. Matt is going to be here next, and I'll see you tomorrow.
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1: But don't worry, we're not going anywhere. Or we're actually not allowed to leave the country. Yeah, long story.

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1: Good afternoon, I'm Brendan Palou. The Ministry of Public Safety's Director of Police and Law Enforcement Services will be meeting with the Alberta Serious Incident Response Team in the coming weeks to review the final report related to historical sexual abuse allegations against several members of the Prince George RCMP. In March of 2023, former Public Safety Minister Mike Farnworth stated that the Alberta Civilian Agency was put in charge of the file. 3 years ago, the Union of BC Indian Chiefs said 9 Mounties and 1 lawyer who are connected to the file have yet to be charged. Recent allegations claim the Mounties did nothing to investigate the claims, some of which date back more than 2 decades. In June of 2004, Judge David Ramsey was sentenced to 7 years in prison for sexually assaulting Indigenous girls. Now, the government's latest contract with the RCMP expires in 2032. Federal Conservative leader Pierre Poilievre is congratulating Carrie Lynn Findlay on her BC Conservative leadership win. Findlay is a former federal MP and served as the chief opposition whip under Poilievre's leadership. Poilievre says in Ottawa today he supports Findlay's platform, which planks on affordability, the economy, and other issues.
2: We need to lock up criminals, cut back on the cost of government, reduce deficits, ban drugs, support parental rights, all things that Caroline Findlay ran on, and I hope that she succeeds.
1: Findlay secured the leadership on Saturday with 51% of the vote. The BC NDP said in a statement after the results that the pro-Trump wing has seized control of the party. The provincial and federal government announced a joint fund of $236 million that will go towards 8 high-speed internet projects in BC. This would help 13,000 households within rural, remote, and Indigenous communities to support individuals be connected to health care, education, and more. For BC's Minister of Citizen Services, Diana Gibson, it was also about expanding the work they've been doing to ensure communities can participate in economic growth.
3: The big difference that we've been making since 2017 is in rural and remote households that were just over half, 57% were connected, and now it's over 80%. With Indigenous communities, we've gotten it to 88% when it was also about two-thirds.
1: In BC, 96.5% of households currently have access to high-speed internet, and 98% in Canada, with a goal to reach 100% by 2030. The brain of former Montreal Canadiens star Claude Lemieux is being donated to the Boston University CTE Center. Research is planned on the long-term effects of repetitive brain injuries. Lemieux died of suicide at the age of 60 on Thursday after earlier serving as the Habs torchbearer before a playoff game. And in sports, it was another successful trip abroad for Prince George judo athlete Carla Van Ziel of the Hart Judo Academy. At the Graz Junior European Cup in Austria, she claimed a bronze medal in the 63-kilogram weight class. In May, Van Ziel was named Judo BC's Most Outstanding U21 Female Athlete of the Year for the 2025-26 campaign. Be the first to know. Get news alerts directly to your inbox by signing up at MinechacoValleyNow.com.
4: Well, thank you so much for the update. Good afternoon. It's Matt here with you. You're listening to The GOAT, and it is time for us to kick off this afternoon. But also, take a look at the weather, and it's looking fantastic. 21 degrees the daytime high, nice and sunny pretty much all day. Could get a little cloudier as we progress into the evening. But as of right now, as it stands right now, we're looking at 19 at the moment. It's going to hit that 21 pretty soon, maybe by 2 o'clock, and 9 the overnight low. Now we can kick this hour off. We got the Verve, Bittersweet Symphony, up first on The GOAT.
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0: There's Big Wreck under the lighthouse, and that's right here on the GOAT. Afternoon, it's Matt here with you, and another weekend has come and gone. And honestly, they kind of move faster and faster every week this time of year. It's crazy. And whether you were spending it camping, maybe relaxing, doing some yard work, going to an event around town, maybe a market, whatever you were doing, hopefully it was good. But I want to know what you got up to. And you can tell us what you got up to on the Facebook page. It's Valley Goat. What did you do this weekend?
1: The Goat.
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0: Dexter and the Moon Rocks, sat in Carolina, right here on the GOAT. Afternoon, it's Matt here with you, and we're talking what you got up to this weekend. And it really is pretty amazing sometimes how different weekends can look from person to person. Like, usually you'd think, okay, well, you probably slept in both days, and maybe you had some nice for breakfast, or could have even gone out for breakfast. See, look, even just there, just immediately something that changes that could make your weekend different. And you could have it packed full of activities or do nothing at all, barely leaving the couch. Both approaches, too, do sound pretty good. Definitely does depend on the kind of week you've had already, though. If you were busy, some R&R is always in order. But if you weren't doing anything, why not do something? So, what did you do? How was your weekend? What did you get up to? You can let us know on the Facebook page. It's Valley Goat.
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0: No AI at all.
2: 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No AI at all.
0: This is the GOAT.

0: That is 3 days grace. I hate everything about you. And it's right here on the GOAT. Good afternoon. It's Matt here with you. And we are talking the weekend. How was it? What did we get up to? Did you have fun? What did you eat? I don't know. Like, we're pretty much asking just all of it about your weekend. And we do have some answers on the Facebook page. And some of them are pretty good, too. We've got, like, what Janice was doing. Looking for moose poo. Why? what are you doing with it? Is there a recipe? What's going on here? And Nick also noticed that one, too. He asked why on the Facebook page. That's pretty funny. And, hey, Danica, good work. Volunteered at the thrift shop. Cleaned your house. Beautiful. What a productive weekend. Good for you. That's a great way to do it. Or what Tina was doing, too, which is, it was a little sad. Watching the Habs game. They unfortunately lost to, of course, the Carolina Hurricanes. And so we will not see a Canadian team win the Cup, which is a little sad. But also, Taylor Hall, let's go. If you're an Oilers fan like me, you're gonna be rooting for the kid, the first overall pick in 2010. Anyway, that's enough nerding out about hockey. What did you get up to this weekend? You can still let us know on the Facebook page. It's Valley Goat.
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0: And it's 1 o'clock now here on the GOAT. Afternoon, Matt here with you, and we have got another weather update for you. Nothing really changing quite yet. We're at 19 for the current temp. 21 is our daytime high, 9 degrees the overnight low. And it's supposed to be nice and sunny for most of it. We might get a little partly cloudy as we get in deeper into the evening, but we'll cross that bridge when we get to it. Let's get going with this hour. Blink 182, I miss you. It's coming up now on the GOAT.
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0: That's the Matthew Good Band. Everything is automatic here on the GOAT. Afternoon, it's Matt here with you, and we do have some bad news from over the weekend. The Habs are out. And for Montreal fans, the playoff dream is officially over. And that does always change how you watch the rest of the postseason when it comes to the NHL playoffs. I mean, for myself, I watched every single game last year. Mainly because the Oilers were in it all the way to the end. And so, with no dog in this fight, I found myself kind of just paying attention, but not actually watching. Because it makes it feel differently once your team's out of there. And we're not getting another, well, we're not getting a Canadian team in the final or winning the Stanley Cup, which is unfortunate. A 33-year drought now. However, there are going to be some Canadians that are going to win the cup no matter what. So we'll talk about that a little bit more. But I want to know if you are still watching the playoffs. Are you going to be watching Carolina and Vegas going head-to-head for the cup? Or could you not care less and you're going to maybe just watch some grass grow? You can let me know on the Facebook page, Valley Goat.
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0: There's Seether, lost all control here on the GOAT. Afternoon, it's Matt here with you, and we're talking hockey and how there are only American teams left in the playoffs. It's Carolina Hurricanes and the Vegas Golden Knights. But I do know some people like to root for provincial players sometimes, at least for myself. Like, I'll cheer on a good old Alberta boy all the time, and even a British Columbian guy, too, which there are quite a few. When it comes to the Vegas Golden Knights, there's a couple. Colton Sissons and Dylan Coughlin, both from British Columbia. One's from Duncan, and the other is from, I want to say Burnaby, just off the top of my head. I don't think that's right. It might be Cranbrook. Either way, he's definitely from British Columbia. And then on the other side of the coin, from the Carolina Hurricanes, we've got Logan Stankoven, and he is from Northern Vancouver. Yeah. So we do have a couple of hometown-ish boys. Nobody from the North, unfortunately, but maybe you can use that to cheer on a team of choice. Because you kind of have to make a decision, especially if you don't like the Golden Knights. It's cheer for the lesser of two evils, especially if you're an Oilers fan.
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0: The Sheepdogs, how late, how long, on the GOAT. Afternoon, Matt here with you, and we are still talking a little about the Habs being eliminated and how that has made our playoff picture look kind of strange. This is the weirdest matchup I've ever seen, the Carolina Hurricanes versus the Vegas Golden Knights. It's going to be a strange Stanley Cup final, let me tell you. And well, I am still curious whether or not you're going to be watching. And if you are tuning in, who are you cheering for? That is the question. There is, of course, the other answer to this as well, because you could just very well be officially switching over to baseball. It's Blue Jays time, baby. They have been good as of late, so, I mean, now would be now as good a time as ever to switch over what you're watching, but you still just got to answer the question on the Facebook page. It's Valley Goat.
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0: It's 2 o'clock now here on the GOAT afternoon. It's Matt here with you. We're going to take a quick look at the weather and then we'll get on our way. 20 degrees, the daytime high. So it did change a little bit for us. That's what we're at right now for the current temp and partly sunny. Well, I guess it's the other way around. It'd be partly cloudy because there's more sun than there's not, but there are some clouds in the sky now. And it's going to be like that until we hit sunset close to 10. It's crazy. As soon as we get to June, sunset's so late. And then also 8 is our overnight low. That's all we got. So let's get this hour going. This is a good way to start it. Shout it out loud. Here's Kiss on the GOAT.
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There's Moist with Resurrection on the Goat. Afternoon, it's Matt here with you. And where's the weirdest place you ever seen a shopping cart? I feel like shopping carts, they just have this incredible ability to show up places where they absolutely do not belong. And it usually ends up being pretty funny. It could be it's in ditches I've seen before, in the middle of a forest. Yep. Along with some hiking trails or even just parking lots that are miles away from the store it even belongs to. And sometimes, only sometimes, do

0: end up in places where it's physically impossible. Like, you genuinely have no idea how it got there. And some of these shopping carts are having more adventures than even us people are. So, do you got a weird story or a spot where you know there's a bunch of carts? Fire them away on the Facebook page, Valley Goat.
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0: There's Evanescence with Afterlife on the GOAT. Afternoon, it's Matt here with you, and we are talking shopping carts. And where's the weirdest place you ever found one? Because, well, there's every time you find one in a strange location, though, like, think of it this way. You immediately just have to start wondering, like, what's the story behind it? How did it get there? Why did it end up there? And more importantly, why was it decided that that was a reasonable place to leave your cart? And this is applicable to, like, anything. Like, you find a shopping cart in the middle of a farmer's field. You'd be like, hey, did aliens do this? What's going on here? Or even if you find a shopping cart in the parking lot of the store, but it's not in the cart corral, even that's a story in itself. And it's a story about laziness. And you're the main character. Well, not necessarily you, but some people. Some people's kids, they're the ones doing it, after all.
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0: There's Sum 41 here on The Goat. Some world-class rock. And good afternoon. It's Matt here with you. So, we are talking shopping carts in the weirdest places you've ever seen them left. And I think every community in Canada probably has at least one shopping cart that's living somewhere it definitely shouldn't. And I know of one in back in St. Albert, because I know they haven't gone down to get it, because it's in a crazy spot. So, I'll elaborate to you, St. Albert, just because I know you probably don't know the whole layout of it. So anyway, they kind of got a main street. It's just like a main drag. It has bridges that go across the river, which is the North Saskatchewan. And right below one of those bridges, there's just a couple of shopping carts underwater. When the sun hits the light the right way, you can see it in all its glory. They're both nose down in the dirt and the silt underneath in the water. But the kicker is, the nearest grocery store from that bridge where those carts were dropped off is about 15 blocks away. And it's a sizable city. Like, it is quite a trek to go over and get shopping carts. So either someone was like, they happened to be using the shopping carts maybe, or they truly went out of their way to go and get them, walk 15 plus blocks, and then dump them. Anyway you slice it, it's got an interesting story. Really does.
1: The Goat.
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1: But don't worry, we're not going anywhere. Or we're actually not allowed to leave the country. 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

0: Well, correct me if I'm wrong, but my sundial says 3, so you know what? It must be 3 p.m. And yes, I do actually have a sundial. Anyways, good afternoon. It's Matt here with you. We are taking a look at the weather here at the top of the hour. It's 20 degrees still. It's the daytime high. It's our current temperature, 2. 8 is the overnight low. And then partly cloudy through the rest of the day. That's it. Pretty straightforward for us, and a beautiful day once again. So let's get it moving. Got the Pretty Reckless up first, and so it went here on The GOAT.
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0: There is Big Sugar digging a hole here on the GOAT. Afternoon, it's Matt here with you, and it's official. My move is done. I no longer live in the woods. And now I live right in town. I'm a Vanderhoofian. A Vanderhoofer? What's the correct term? what do I call myself now here? But either way, the move is done, and honestly, it was just like, it feels like such a big accomplishment finishing up, but it definitely took a lot longer than expected. you'll find yourself at some point going, all right, I think I got everything packed, and then all of a sudden there's just 17 more boxes hiding in places that you didn't even know existed behind like a fake wall. It's ridiculous. But now it's done, fully settled in, and, well, welcome. Welcome to me, I guess. When was the last time you moved anywhere, though? Whether it was a lateral move, kind of like just switching out living situations, or going different communities. You can let me know on the Facebook page. It's Valley Goat. The Goat.
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0: There's Biff Naked with Spaceman right here on the GOAT. Afternoon, it's Matt here with you, and we're talking about moving. When was the last time you moved? I did also want to bring up this fact as well, because even though my moving is done, I'm still in that weird adjustment period. First few weeks where you're still going to be like figuring out shortcuts or even just like the lay of the roads around your new place and even just where you sleep too, because I slept on the floor last night. I could not be bothered after I moved my bed to set it back up. I'm like, I'm just going to sleep here. So I did. I just slept on the floor. It was easy as that. On the mattress on the floor, to be completely honest, but still, if anything, I was roughing it.
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0: That's Lowrider. It's War, and it's here on the Goat. Afternoon, Matt here with you, and we're talking the last couple of times you have moved. And one of the messages I got on the Facebook page from Sandra is pretty cool. She said that she has lived in the same house her whole life. Cool. I didn't ask her how old she is because, you know, obviously that's a trap. Women, they always want you to ask. But no, they don't actually. they don't want to give the answer, but they also want the question to be asked. Nah, well, not falling for the trap. But still, if you're able to manage to stay in the same place just laterally forever, that's sweet. That truly is a home right there, as opposed to a house. It's a beautiful thing. I love it. Good work. So what about yourself? Are you moving from place to place, from thing to thing, or are you sticking to your guns? You're in one spot forever. Or maybe you even managed to buy yourself some land to build a dream home. And maybe the goal is to stay there forever. You can let me know on the Facebook page. It is Valley Goat.
1: The Goat.
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1: Good afternoon, I'm Brendan Palou. It's certainly a relief. That's from Cup WA12 President Nicole Chouinard after the union voted in favor to accept the tentative agreement for both urban and rural mail carriers, officially ending a two-year squabble with Canada Post. Chouinard says the focus now is to preserve a crucial service for the entire region.
2: We work and live in a world where door-to-door delivery is, it's not just normal, it's expected by people in this day and age. So for Canada Post to be advocating to eliminate door-to-door delivery is a step backwards, and we want, as a union, in favor of workers and Canadians alike, to maintain that service.
1: Both parties will soon sign the agreements, which will run until January 31st, 2029. After over 3 years of waiting, the final report related to historical sexual assault allegations against several Prince George Mounties could be released soon. The Ministry of Public Safety's Director of Police and Law Enforcement Services will meet with the Alberta Serious Incident Response Team in the coming weeks to review the final report. Former Public Safety Minister Mike Farnworth announced in March of 2023 the Alberta Civilian Agency was put in charge of the file. That same year, the Union of BC Indian Chiefs said 9 Mounties and 1 lawyer who are connected to the file have yet to be charged. Recent allegations claim the Mounties did nothing to investigate them, some of which date back more than 2 decades. In June of 2004, Judge David Ramsey was sentenced to 7 years in prison for sexually assaulting Indigenous girls. May in Prince George was dry and seasonal, according to Environment Canada. The average temperature in the northern capital was 10.5 degrees, while the 30-year average is 10.3. As for the rain, meteorologist Terry Lang says it stayed away for the most part.
3: Only 20.3 millimeters of rain was received. The average is 45.3 millimeters, so only about 45% average precipitation was received. So that makes it about the 17th driest month since records began, so quite on the dry side there.
1: Lang says June is slated to be warmer and drier than normal. And Prince George will be celebrating Italian heritage throughout the month of June. The Italian flag was raised at City Hall this morning as Italian Heritage Month was proclaimed. City Councilor and Italian Club President Ron Palillo says the Italian Club is one of the most active cultural clubs in the northern capital.
4: We do monthly dinners, and we also do themed dinners. We celebrate Italian culture and heritage. We have pasta sales that we do twice a year. Now, in the last few years, we've been celebrating Italian Heritage Month.
1: And in sports, while Dawson Seitz has aged out of the WHL, he will still be a Cougar next season. The 2005-born forward has committed to the Calgary-based Mount Royal Cougars in youth sports. Seitz played 259 regular season games, split between the Prince George Cougars, Wenatchee Wild, and Edmonton Oil Kings, tallying 80 points. Be the first to know. Get news alerts directly to your inbox by signing up. 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
5: Well, thank you so much for the update. Good afternoon. It's Matt here with you. We're going to take a look at the weather nice and quick, and we'll get on with the music and this Monday as well. So 20 degrees the daytime high. It's what we're at right now. Partly cloudy. 8 is the overnight low. That's all she wrote. Let's get going. We got Mammoth with The Spell. It's here on The Goat.
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0: There's the Foo Fighters, your favorite toy. It's right here on the GOAT. Afternoon, it's Matt here with you. And what is something you always think you remember but you never do? I find myself running into that issue pretty consistently. It's one thing that you absolutely are convinced, I'm going to remember this time, I know I will. Could be maybe something from a grocery run or a password for something or somebody's birthday. Or just why you walked into a room in the first place. That one usually gets me. And your brain just immediately deletes any information. You just have no idea what's going on. So if you ever find yourself lost, I'm right there with you. So does that ever happen with you? With anything in particular? Something you think you'll remember, but you never do. You can let me know on the Facebook page. It's Valley Goat.
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0: What came first? The band's name or the song's title? It's Bad Company here on The Goat. Afternoon, it's Matt here with you. We are talking something you always think you will remember, but you never do. And the most frustrating part of the answer to this question is usually it'll come back hours later. Depending on what it is, of course. Like, maybe you walk into the wrong room, you walk into the laundry room, because you're just using your phone or whatever. You're like, why am I in here? You leave, and you go on about your day. And then a couple hours later, you remember, oh my God, I had laundry going. I was going to go empty the dryer. And now you're just kind of hooped, and you got smelly, mildewy clothes. Gross. Has that ever happened to you? If so, you could be entitled to compensation. Okay, well, not really, but if you want to share what's going on with you when it comes to not remembering things, let me know on the Facebook page. It's Valley Goat.
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0: Monster Truck, get my things and go. It's here on the GOAT. Afternoon, it's Matt here with you. And I kind of honestly think that adulthood, for the most part, is just creating reminders. So you can remember things that your brain promised it would remember on its own. But it never does, because it sucks. Our brains are stupid. Well, I guess that's just like the human experience anyway, but does it happen to you? Do you ever find yourself going into the wrong room or just forgetting something? I know one guy that just always forgot to pay his taxes. Like, he wasn't like, I don't like taxes. Like, it wasn't that or anything. Just straight up forgot every single time. And I'd always ask him around taxis, like, hey, buddy, you pay yet? And he's like, oh, no. There was like once ever he hit it on time. It was pretty funny. Thankfully, you can't go to jail for that here. At least in Canada, you can't. So we're looking good. As long as you remember eventually, too, that also helps.
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1: I'm Darren Bain. It's certainly a relief. That's from CUPW 812 President Nicole Chouinard after the union voted in favor to accept the tentative agreement for urban and rural mail carriers, officially ending a two-year squabble with Canada Post. Chouinard says the focus is now preserving a crucial service for the region.
2: We work and live in a world where door-to-door delivery is, it's not just normal, it's expected by people in this day and age. So for Canada Post to be advocating to eliminate door-to-door delivery is a step backwards, and we want, as a union, in favor of workers and Canadians alike, to maintain that service.
1: Both parties will soon sign the agreements, which will run until January 31st, 2029. May in Prince George was dry and seasonal, according to Environment Canada. The average temperature in the northern capital was 10.5 degrees last month, while the 30-year average is 10.3. As for the rain, meteorologist Terry Lang says it stayed away for the most part.
3: Only 20.3 millimeters of rain was received. The average is 45.3 millimeters, so only about 45% of average precipitation was received. So that makes it about the 17th driest month since records began, so quite on the dry side there.
1: Lang says June is slated to be warmer and drier than normal. British Columbia has released a two-year action plan to address systemic racism. Our provincial reporter Emily Joveski has more.
4: The plan lays out 37 commitments the province hopes to accomplish in the next 2 years, ranging across jobs, healthcare, public safety, and other core government ministries. It builds off of data the province has been collecting and analyzing for the past 4 years. It includes actions to address anti-Indigenous racism in healthcare, assess the risks of racial bias in artificial intelligence systems, address exploitation of racialized workers, and help schools respond to Islamophobia and anti-Semitism. Emily Joveski, Vista News.